Here is the 9 o'clock newsline first, the headline. Indonesia pushes digital payments to transform national trade. Jambi firefighters use fire breaks to contain peatland blaze. Here is the news in detail.

by June 2026, making payments more inclusive and convenient for businesses and consumers. Firefighters and disaster resilient village volunteers in Jambi are using fire breaks to contain a peatland blaze and prevent it from spreading, local officials said on Wednesday. Quoted from Antara, Rawasari village chief Abdul Rokib said the fire breaks are being used to prevent the flames from spreading as water supplies remain limited and the burning peat extends up to 3 meters deep. Without containment, the fire could spread rapidly and become harder to control. That was Newsline from Voice of Indonesia.

Hello Voice of Indonesia listener. Today I will discuss a song by Katon Bagaskara. Ignatius Bagaskoro Katon, better known as Katon Bagaskara, is an actor, composer, songwriter, and singer. He is widely recognized as the lead vocalist of the music group Club Project. However, in 1993, he also released a solo album titled Katon Bagaskara. One of the standout tracks from the album is Negeri Di Awan, a song he created and produced with his older brother, Andre Manika. Negeri Di Awan convey the meaning of a loving relationship that adds true color to life. The song also portrays the beauty of the highland in Dieng, Central Java, often referred to as the land above the clouds. Listener, here is Katon Bagaskara with Negeri Di Awan. Happy listening.

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Voice of Indonesia, from Indonesia to the world.

0: Voice of Indonesia from Indonesia to the world. Welcome back to VOI Talk in collaboration with the Overseas Indonesian Students Association Alliance for the Economy, for America and Europe region. Listeners and viewers, today we're discussing how Indonesian youth can help shape the nation's image on the global stage. Joining us today is an Indonesian student at Kazan Federal University, Russia, Rifki Kusuma Wardana, who will share his experiences on how young Indonesians can become ambassadors of Indonesia through their everyday actions. Hello, Rifki. Thank you for joining us.
1: Yeah, hello. Thank you for the invitation as well.
0: Thank you. How's Russia today?
1: It's really clearly hot today because it's around 28 something here.
0: Okay. So maybe we start with your stories in Russia. Could you share your stories about your study in Russia, like you're majoring right now, or why you choosing Russia in specific?
1: Okay, thank you so much once again about the invitation and all. I'm really grateful to be here. Let me introduce myself again. My name is Rifki Kusuma Wardana, and I'm studying in, actually I finished my study just 2 or 3 weeks ago, because I graduated this year and I will go back to Indonesia, and I was majoring international relations in Kazan Federal University. And really grateful that I've been chosen as the one of the best international students studying in Kazan Federal University. I mean, like graduates from Kazan Federal University this year.
0: Okay, so maybe you could tell us why you choose Russian for your study.
1: First of all, in many podcasts that I've been there, I said that, of course, first of all, I didn't want to go to Russia because I was introduced by my uncle to Netherlands, because he's living there now, till now even. But back then, I was studying Germany. And I wanted to go to Germany as well, but I didn't make it. So I was also studying about the historical of the World Wars, and then got interested on the Russian Federation because of its history. So yeah, that's why I choose this country, and here I am right now.
0: Okay, so you have the experience about this Russia, right? But before we go on, I want to congratulate you because you just graduated, as you said, in international relations. So maybe could you tell us a memorable moment or event when you introduce Indonesia to people in Russia or in Europe?
1: So I guess some of my most memorable experiences were not always formal events such as a forum or conferences or such things, but many of them began through simple conversations with classmates, lecturers, and international friends, such as my roommate as well, even though I'm living alone right now. But I was living like with 4 people there with different countries. They came from China and Afghanistan and the others as well. So yeah, when people discovered that I came from Indonesia, they often ask about our culture, of course, and our religions, our languages. Like we have a lot of languages, not only Indonesia, it's Bahasa, but we have a lot of languages such as Sundanese, Javanese, and such things. So they ask about that and about food, of course, because Indonesia, as geopolitical place, geographical, is in Asia. So that's why they ask about food more than others. And many were surprised to learn that Indonesia consists of thousands of islands and hundreds of ethnic and linguistic groups, of course. And I also enjoyed, of course, explaining that Indonesia is much more than Bali, as we know that we have like, I forgot, 9 or 10 new Balis that we are introducing to other countries. So yeah, I will tell them about Java, Sumatra, Kalimantan, Sulawesi, and Papua, and of course about my capital, my home region. Actually, I'm from Banten. I wanted them to understand Indonesia as a complex, diverse, and dynamic nations. I think, yeah. And what made these moments meaningful was, of course, seeing people become genuinely curious about Indonesia. Sometimes introducing about a country does not require a large stage. It begins from such things like with one sincere conversation, of course.
0: Right, so we should be proud of what in Indonesia, like what we have in Indonesia right now, and share all the culture and all the like, tourism to all the people around the world, right? We should be proud of Indonesia. Right, so beyond academic excellence, what qualities do you think Indonesian youth should demonstrate to build a positive global reputation?
1: Academic excellence is really important for me, but it's not sufficient, because a person may have strong qualifications, but reputation is ultimately built through their own character. The first quality is integrity, of course, such as Indonesian youth should be trustworthy, responsible, and consistent between what they say and what they do in international environment, of course. Reliability is highly valued for me. The second quality is, of course, cultural intelligence, because we need the ability to respect differences without losing our own identity. That's like being globally minded does not mean abandoning Indonesian values, of course. It means being confident enough to engage with other cultures while remaining rooted in our own. So yeah. And of course, Indonesian youth should demonstrate empathy. The world does not only need intelligent people. It also needs people who can understand others, build their trust, and then create cooperations, and then national boundaries. Because as such as me, I was living with other peoples. If I don't have empathy with them, it will be like, I don't know how to say it, it will be like the boring here if I'm not having my empathy to other people here from other nations, I guess.
0: Right, so I have to like point out what you say is about the qualities if you want to be a positive global reputation is about the integrity and also cultural intelligence, right? Okay.
1: Yes.
0: Right. So studying abroad with different way of living culture must not be easy, right? How do you adapt with all of the differences, and how it could help you as an Indonesian youth become stronger global citizen?
1: Of course, especially studying in Russia taught me that becoming a global citizen requires resilience, adaptability, and intellectual independence, of course. Living abroad means entering an environment where the language, climate, social habits, and academic culture may be very difficult, may be very different as well. At first, these differences can be challenging. However, they teach us how to adjust without losing ourselves. I also learned that we should not understand countries only through news headlines or stereotypes. Before coming to Russia, many people, even myself, and many people around me, had certain assumptions that about this country. They think bears are walking on the street, such things, or the snow is really cold and you might be dead if you are not wearing jacket. But no, it depends on the climate and it depends on the city that where we live. And about Russian people, they don't smile to others. But no, it's not like that. When I came here, I realized that it's only stereotypes. And when I came here, I realized that Russian people are really welcome to other nations. I mean, yes. And of course, for Indonesian youth, global citizens should mean like being open to the world while remaining conscious of our responsibility to Indonesia. We go abroad not merely to obtain a degree, but also to return with knowledge, of course, networks, maturity, and a broader vision to build Indonesia more stronger, and stronger, I guess.
0: Right, so if you want to go abroad or study abroad, you should not just learn about the country, but also, maybe learn the country, but also adapt with the surrounding you, right? Not just think about the stereotype, something like that. Okay, so now we're moving on to the digital era, because right now we got into the digital era. How can social media help Indonesia's image internationally?
1: This is really interesting for me because for your information, just want to tell people around the world

0: Instagram here. We cannot use YouTube here. We cannot use TikTok. We do use TikTok. Yeah, we do use TikTok, but it's barely for me to use TikTok here because the FYP is not Indonesian. It's our only Russian FYP. Like I cannot see Indonesian FYP, but about Indonesian's image here, we are still using Instagram usually, but it's we have to use VPN as well, and a lot of Indonesian people here, they are using or they are making Instagram's account about like Russian info. I used to post my post to Instagram, and I do have to collaborate with my partner there, Russian Info. So we will be like having more audience there from there. That's why. And about Russia, the government, they are still using the Instagram as well. Like such as Russian Kremlin, they are using Instagram to announce what happened today in Russia, what kind of meeting that Russian President Vladimir Putin has been through. So yeah, such thing like that, especially it's going to Instagram, I guess.
1: Right, so it depends on the country, right? Yeah.
0: Yes, yes.
1: So we have some question from our viewers. They also have question. The first one is from drummer beatbox 001. So what things about Indonesia that Russian just know?
0: What kind of things that just Russian
1: just knew? Yeah, according to your experience or
0: It's really interesting because back then when I was in the first year of university, I told them that I'm from Indonesia, and they do not know about Indonesia. And I told them about Bali. Do you know Bali? They know it. And then they said like, Indonesia is the part of Bali. Man, come on. I said that I told them like, no, Bali is the part of Indonesia. It's not Indonesia is the part of Bali. Maybe something like that. And a lot of people know that Indonesian is some totally Muslim country, but no, we have a lot of religions there. And I told them like, it's not only Muslim or Islam living there, but the populations here, of course, the majority of Muslims are living there. So yeah, something like that.
1: Right, it is interesting. So we should try to like share not just about Bali, but also other part of Indonesia also, right? Okay.
0: Yeah.
1: So the next question come from Nugraha Akbar Nurrahmat. The question is, as an Indonesian student in Russia, what challenges and opportunities have you experienced in promoting a positive image of Indonesia?
0: That's really interesting, and it's impactful to Indonesian youths, of course, where they just came to Russia. For me, I've been experienced a lot of forums or events here, and it's helpful because from such as forums, I met a lot of people, and it makes connections to them. When I have to make an event, I can ask them to for help, for hand, and yeah, I think. We have to grow, not closing ourselves from other people, not closing ourselves to our opportunity in front of us. Maybe we have an opportunity in front of us, and we pass it just like that. It should not be like that. For me, if I

0: have an opportunity in front of me, I will think once, and then if it's possible for me to take it, I will just take it, not thinking more than one or something. So yeah.
1: Right. I think that's the question from our viewers, and also this is maybe our last question. What message would you like to share with young Indonesians, with all of VOI listeners and viewers who aspire to contribute to the nation's reputation on the digital stage?
0: Okay, maybe this is the closing, yeah, as if I'm not mistaken. Okay, so my message is really simple. Do not wait until you become famous, powerful, or officially appointed before contributing to Indonesia's reputations. You can begin from where you are, like me. Study seriously, of course. Develop your skills. Learn foreign languages. It's not only Russian. There's a lot of languages out there. Build friendships across cultures. Speak about Indonesia with knowledge and confidence. At the same time, remain humble, of course. And then it helps you to grow more and more. And of course, don't be afraid to enter international spaces. Indonesian youth deserve, of course, to be present in global universities, organizations, industries, cultural forums, and diplomatic discussions. And however, our presence should carry substance, and we should not only seek recognitions, we should also bring ideas, solutions, and values. So yeah, crossing borders should not make us less Indonesians. It should help us understand more clearly what Indonesia can offer to humanity.
1: Okay.
0: Thank you
1: so much. So it's, do not wait until you become famous. You can become anything wherever you are, and also remain humble. That's from our Indonesian students abroad, from Kak Rifki. So thank you for sharing your inspiring experience and valuable insight, and also thank you for viewers for the question. And it's a reminder that representing Indonesia is not only about major or like achievements, like, but also about the values, character, and connections we build wherever we are in the world. Thank you, our listeners and viewers. Thank you for joining us. Thank you, Kak Rifki, also. Until next time, in another insightful VOI talk on Voice of Indonesia, from Indonesia to the world.
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Here is quote of the day. Patience has no limits. If there is a limit, it means you have no patience. That's a quote by Kiai Haji Abdurrahman Wahid, or familiarly known as Gus Dur, an Indonesian Muslim figure from the Nahdlatul Ulama. He served as the fourth president of the Republic of Indonesia from 1999 to 2001. And that's quote of the day.

listener, welcome back to Music Corner. In today's edition of Music Corner, I'm going to present to you a keroncong song entitled Terpukau or Mesmerized by Khoiriah Anggi Setiawati. The song, created by Ade Govinda and popularized by Astrid Sartiasari, was released on April 10, 2013. Astrid reveals the meaning in the song about someone who is in love but has not had the opportunity to have the lover. The song tells the story of someone who has unrequited love. The singer hopes and dreams to be able to live together with the person he loves, but he realizes that he cannot conquer her heart yet. Nevertheless, he is still determined to fight for his feelings and hopes that one day he can be with the person he loves. A listener, here is Khoiriah Anggi Setiawati with the keroncong song entitled Terpukau.